up to the morning dew, with nowhere to go, no one to see. We reflect on the not so long ago when freedom wasn't a distant word. What now, we scream to our hearts.

Paul Cage, it's Quick Wood Wood for y'all. We're going to go back in time after this one. Well, this is kind of back in time. We're going really back in time. Just to end the show off. Just to let you know. Anyway, this is a good time to tell you. Before things get a bit crazy. Okay, back with the music. Whoop, whoop.

0: Mad Mike, Galaxy to Galaxy, High Tech Jazz. What a tune. Okie dokie. Right, there's two more left. I'm going to say goodbye now. Have a groovy weekend. I'll see you in the chat room on Sunday for Catch a Vibe. If you're around, Herb, Jeff, Asia, all crew, and your wonderful mystery listeners. Yeah, have a groovy weekend. I'll see you Sunday. Right, what am I doing? Yeah, we're going to play two disco tracks to finish. Okay.
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0: Good morning, good afternoon, or good evening, and welcome along to AJ and Claire Simone's Catch a Vibe, your weekly instalment of amazing music from people all around the world, share the love. Anyway, AJ's going to say hello, and we will get on with this week's show and all the wonderful music.
1: Yeah, welcome along, another couple of hours, coming to you, as Claire said, from the outer universe. More exciting than the world. Just sit back and chill and enjoy.

0: Okay, part two of the show coming up very rapidly for your soul and your ears. And of course, you know how to find us and how to get the playlist and all that, etc., etc. Our Asian Claire Simone's Catch a Vibe on the good old Facebook. Full playlist will be added at some point, hopefully. So, enjoy part two.
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0: Unfortunately, we have run out of time. We do wish we had many, many more hours to play much, much more music. But I don't think that would be good for our mental health, would it really?
1: What, 24 hours?
0: To just be, yeah, broadcast music all the time. So we give you the best of what we've got at always, as you know. So anyway, as Asia said earlier, you know where to get the playlist on our Facebook group page. And we shall hopefully see you the same time, the same place next week, wherever that might be. Take care, love and light from me, and goodbye.
1: Goodbye from me as well. Ta-da.
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Yo, Lewis Copeland, Electric Light Radio. It is, what is it? It is the 20th of January, 2023. We always have to timestamp 11 years in, just so you'll know what's going on. How you all doing anyway? From a very sunny but chilly London town. Chat room's got funny on me. I'll be in there soon. Hope you're all groovy. What are we going to do this evening? Well, every now and again, I have a little, what do I call it? Delve into the archives. And I was spoiled for choice, really. But yeah, we're going to play some music, as we usually do, starting strange and differently. And then picking up and get very Friday night and house-ish later on. So you're all groovy, and I'll try and fix this chat room. Okay, whoop whoop yourselves. Whoop whoop.

0: Wawiwa. 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Wicked. Serious stuff, isn't it? East Street, St. Louis Gospelites. And Have It All With God. And we kicked off with, of course, Back in Time as well, Sergio Ferrari and Time of the Machines. Wow. I kind of like this, going back and playing the old school stuff. I mean, there's some of the house is newer, more recent, but the old school stuff is brilliant. Okie dokie, what are we doing next? Oh, yeah, got to play this and that. All right, let's do that. Let's have this first.
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0: expansions and Miles Away, taken off the album Murmuration, which I found on the hard drive. Quite like that. Oh, big up to Rosie, Tash and Frankie. Hope you're all groovy. What are we doing? Oh yeah, that was quite a long track. These next couple. Actually, could I do three? No, these next. Yeah, I'm going to play three in a row, actually, because a couple of them are quite short, but strange. Before we get into the house mix, which we're going to get into after these three, but this is the left of centre. Maybe not so much left to start with, but you'll see where we're going as we go along. Okie dokie. Whoop whoop.
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0: love it. Vizo and RHTB Mark II, taken off the album The Monolith. Before that we had Electroom Acoustap and a track called Moving. And before that was The Shaw Company and Persephone. Interesting stuff. Wicked. Right, okay. I'm really looking forward to this. Going to be in the mix now. Walk up to Rosie and Carl, or Herb T. So I say Carl. Getting very formal. Herb T in the chat room. And all you wonderful mystery listeners, got loads of you on, so thank you all for tuning in as you do on Fridays. So thank you very much. Right, let's do one of these.
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Sabrosísimo.

Okay. Just a quick whoop whoop, because we've got a couple more left and I want to mix them. Hope you all enjoyed that. Whoop whoop to Rosie, Tash, Frankie, Herb, Jeff, DJ Challenger, Asia. Don't forget Asia, 7 till 9 Sundays, all UK times. And Challenger in the morning, 8 o'clock till 11, Saturday and Sunday morning. Okay, this one and two more. Have a groovy weekend. I'll see you on Sunday in the chat room. Okay, whoop whoop.

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Yo. Lewis Copeland, Electric Line Radio. It is 8 o'clock here in London. How are you all doing? Oh, God, my chat room's not working. Oh, happy Easter from Herb. Yeah, whoop whoop tee-oh. It's Friday, the 14th of April, 2023. Okay, what we're going to do this evening, because I haven't been here for a couple of weeks, been on holiday actually. Very nice little break. What we're going to do, we're going to start strange and different, as we usually do. And end up playing that funky house music later on. All between now and 10 o'clock here in the UK, pretty stupid time. Don't forget, of course, Saturday and Sunday mornings. And Sunday afternoon now, DJ Challenger. 8 o'clock Sunday morning, Saturday morning, UK time. Okay, I'm going to sort the chat room out and then I'll be in there. Okay, whoop whoop.

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0: Okay. Three in a row there. Kicked off with 139711, which actually has a comma in the middle of it, which would lead me to believe, I should say, 139,711. But that's all I've got. I don't know the artist. It's a cover version, obviously. Classic. Then we had Harrison, A View from the Sky, and you've just listened to Neil Bowen and Waterhouse. I'm going to play another couple from Neil Bowen. It's a great album, actually. There's so many tracks I could play off it. In fact, we've got one more coming up later, but I'm going to play two now. These are quite groovy. Okay, whoop yourselves.
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0: Neil Bowen, and that is a track called Bureaucrat Tango, and before that was the Crazy Heliocentric, taken off the album Kamikaze Think Tank, which is out there, but groovy. I'm going to play another track later on. Anyway, not quite yet. Right, let's get back into the muesli. Let's play one of these. Whoop.
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0: is David Florio. So what's up? And before that, we had Strata and Why You Must Fly, Frieder and Omar, and that was the Demas dub. Woo-woo to Jeff, who's joined us in the chat room. Good to see you after a couple of weeks, because like I said, I've been away. But I'm back in the chilly London. Actually, it's chilly now. But I think it's set to get a little bit warmer next week. We might get 15 or 16. Amazing. Okay, right. Did I say woo-woo to Jeff? I think I did, yeah. And family. Right, let's have one of these and a couple of these.
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0: That was, sorry, my microphone wasn't turned up. Oh, button's not right. There you go. Having a stretch. That was Neil Bowen and Daring Daylight Escape. And before that, we had the Batavia Collective and Jono Indo. Woo up to Herb all the way over there in Canada, where it's 25 degrees. Bitch. Yeah, what are we going to play next? Oh, yeah, another couple. And then we'll get into the housey stuff. Probably, yeah, about 9 o'clock, which should be good. It's about 20 minutes. Right. Here we go.
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0: Wow. That's Go Funk Yourself. And I don't know who the artist is because I copied the WAV. And I realized recently that when I copy WAVs, it doesn't copy all the information across. Sometimes it will leave bits out. The MP3s always have all the right bits. A bit of a strange one, that. You think it would put all the information in the WAV. But I guess it's a computer thing. Anyway, so just Go Funk Yourself. Quite embarrassing to not know the artist of that. And before that, we had Thumbless. I think that's how you say it. And Niagara. Been there. Right. So's Herb. I was there with him. Okay, let's play one of these. And then we got two from a new artist. This is all new stuff. A few. Not so new coming up later. But yeah, this is new. And this album's quite interesting. Okay. Whoop.
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0: That's the new graphic ensemble. A track called Something's Missing, and before that was Voodoo Rain featuring Nubia Garcia. The album's called Fallen Road. Yeah, very good. Yeah, we like that lots. Right, okay, we're coming up to the top of the hour, and now we should get into the stuff which can be mixed together, hopefully. In live, of course, like we always do on a Friday, 9 till 11. If it's a replay, it might be a different hour. But there you go. Okay, whoop whoop to Jeff Herb and all you mystery listeners. Thanks for all tuning in. Okay, let's do this.
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here is a perfect place, excuse me, to say goodbye. Two more to play. They're actually from the same artist, and we played one of these before. Strata. The album is fantastic. This is Turn Me Around, the Demas dub, and the Demas dub of City Sounds is coming up next too. Have a groovy weekend. Don't forget Challenger in the morning. Woo whoop to Herb and Jeff in the chat room, and all you wonderful mystery listeners. Okie dokie. Have a groovy weekend. Two more left though. Check these two out.

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Yo, yo. Lewis Copeland, Electric Light Radio. Haven't been on for a few weeks. This feels a bit weird. It's the Friday, the 16th of December, 2022. I'm trying to adjust the levels. Hope you're all groovy. Thanks for all tuning in as well. Thank you. Okay, what are we going to do this evening? Well, as you can imagine, I've got loads of new music, and I want to play it. In fact, I've probably got too much, but we'll see what we can do. Shove in as much as I can, starting off down tempo and ending up very, very fast. If you're used to the program. Okay.

Muesli Dokies, a Groovy Muesli coming up. We are live, London. Very cold London, -3 outside, or 26.4 degrees Fahrenheit.

is your Sunday morning wake-up call with your host, DJ Challenger. Good morning, good morning. It's your Sunday morning wake-up call with your host, DJ Challenger. Good morning, morning. Good morning, good morning. It's your Sunday morning wake-up call with your host, DJ Challenger. Good morning.

0: on your radio. Our Father, who art in heaven, hallowed be thy name. Thy kingdom come. Thy will be done on earth
1: as it is in heaven. Give us this day our daily bread, and forgive us our debts as we forgive our debtors. And lead us not into temptation, but deliver us from evil. For thine is the kingdom, and the power, and the glory, forever.

Father, as we rise this morning, we thank you for your mercy that woke us up, for the breath in our lungs, for the gift of another day. We step into this morning with expectation, declaring that this is the day the Lord has made, and we will rejoice and be glad in it. We come before you today with Psalm 23 as our banner, our declaration, and our covenant. You can also request a prayer over your home and family link given in description. The Lord is my shepherd, I shall not want. You are our provider, our protector, our sustainer. We speak this word not as a verse, but as a living promise. Because you are our shepherd, lack is cancelled. Because you are our shepherd, fear is defeated. Because you are our shepherd, peace is our portion. This morning, Lord, we plead the blood of Jesus over our minds, our bodies, our homes, and our families. The blood of Jesus covers every doorpost, every window, every wall of our dwelling. The blood of Jesus saturates every room, driving out every unclean spirit, every force of darkness, every assignment of the enemy. No weapon formed against us shall prosper, because the blood of Jesus is our defense. We apply the blood to the front door and declare that only what is holy and divine may enter. No sickness, no harm, no evil, no plague, no strife, no fear shall come near our home. We declare our homes a holy ground, soaked in the blood of the Lamb. Though we walk through the valley of the shadow of death, we will fear no evil, for you are with us. Your rod and your staff, they comfort us. Lord, we lift up every family. Remember to you right now, we call their names before your throne. Cover our children in the blood of Jesus. May they be protected at school, at home, online, and in every activity. May no predator, no bully, no demon, no sickness, no confusion, no trauma touch them. We cover our spouses in the blood of Jesus. May love, understanding, peace, and protection guard our marriages and relationships. We cover our elders, our parents, our siblings in the blood. Let divine health flow through their bodies. Let wisdom and grace rest upon their lives. Let every scheme of the enemy be cancelled now, in Jesus' name. We declare that healing is entering our households. The blood of Jesus heals emotional wounds, physical sickness, generational trauma, and broken hearts. We speak healing over every bed of affliction. Cancer, go. Diabetes, go. High blood pressure, be normalized. Depression, flee. Anxiety, be still. Every infirmity must bow to the name of Jesus and the power of his blood. Lord, you prepare a table before us in the presence of our enemies. That means even when the enemy is watching, you are still blessing us. Even when the devil tries to stop us, you are promoting us. We thank you that we don't have to fear the attacks of the enemy, because the blood of Jesus is our victory. We apply the blood of Jesus over our finances, over our decisions, over our careers, over our vehicles, and over our comings and goings. We bind every spirit of lack, loss, delay, and setback. We declare this morning that divine acceleration is being released into our lives. We receive favor that surrounds us like a shield. Surely goodness and mercy shall follow us all the days of our lives. Let that be our daily declaration. Goodness will chase us. Mercy will follow us. Breakthroughs will find us. Miracles will overtake us. Lord, anoint our heads with oil today. Set us apart. Give us clarity where there has been confusion. Give us confidence where there has been fear. Give us vision where there has been stagnation. Fill us with power where we have felt drained. Let your anointing break every yoke in our homes and in our family lines. We declare this morning that every curse, hex, spell, word curse, generational curse, and occultic assignment is broken by the blood of Jesus. Every monitoring spirit is blinded. Every spirit of division is silenced. Every satanic plan is reversed. We release the fire of God into every area of our homes and families, burning up what the enemy meant for harm.
Lord, restore joy where it has been stolen. Restore love where it has been wounded. Restore unity where there has been conflict. Restore abundance where there has been struggle. We speak restoration into our homes today by the power of the blood of Jesus. We declare that this morning marks a new beginning, a fresh start, a divine shift. The old is passing and the new is here. The weeping may have endured for a night, but joy is coming this morning. The heaviness is lifting. The fog is clearing. The breakthrough is manifesting. We believe, Lord, that you are a healer. Heal broken communication. Heal weary hearts. Heal wounded souls. Heal our land. Let Psalm 23 be a decree over our families. Let our homes be filled with peace, provision, and divine protection. Let our homes be places where angels dwell. Dispatch your angels, Lord. Assign ministering angels to stand guard over our families day and night. No accident, no robbery, no fire, no danger, no sudden death shall come near us. We rebuke premature death and declare long life and divine health. Lord, lead us beside still waters today. In this world of chaos, let your presence still our hearts. Quiet the noise. Cancel the distractions. Help us focus on what matters, your voice, your word, and your love. We thank you for divine order and alignment in our homes. Every crooked thing is being made straight. Every mountain is being leveled. Every valley is being filled. The blood of Jesus makes our way clear and our path protected. We declare peace over our home, peace in the morning, peace in the afternoon, peace in the night, peace when we come in, peace when we go out, peace that passes all understanding, that kind of peace that only you can give, Lord. Let that peace guard our hearts and minds in Christ Jesus. We reject every spirit of fear. We rebuke anxiety, dread, stress, panic, and torment. We replace it with the calm and courage that comes from abiding in you. Your word says you lead us in paths of righteousness for your name's sake. Lord, today, lead us in righteousness. Let every decision we make be aligned with your will. Let us not be moved by emotion or pressure, but by wisdom and truth. Let our children walk in righteousness. You can also request a prayer over your home and family link given in description. Let our spouses walk in righteousness. Let our family units reflect your light. We declare that we are blessed and not cursed. We are favored and not forgotten. We are rising and not sinking. We are protected and not exposed. We are healed and not broken. We are chosen and not forsaken. We are covered by the blood of Jesus, and no evil shall befall us. The Lord is our shepherd, and that settles it. As we go about our day, let Psalm 23 ring in our spirits. Let the word wash over our thoughts. Let the blood of Jesus protect every step we take. We cancel every plot of the enemy before it begins. We shut down every spiritual attack in the unseen. We declare divine reversals over everything meant for evil. Lord, anoint this day with divine encounters. Bring the right people, open the right doors, and align the right opportunities. Let this be a day of answered prayer, sudden breakthrough, and sweet rest, for you are with us, and your presence is our strength. Type Amen if you believe it. Don't just listen. Speak this prayer aloud, and let the enemy hear your authority. You are not powerless. You are not uncovered. You are protected by the blood, shielded by the word, and surrounded by angels. Psalm 23 is not just a chapter. It's a lifestyle. Declare it. Believe it. Live it. Today, may the Lord make you lie down in green pastures of peace. May he lead you beside still waters of favor. May he restore your soul and guide you in paths of righteousness. May he walk with you in the valley, fight for you in the battle, and honor you in the presence of your enemies. May your cup overflow with blessings, and may his goodness and mercy chase you down today and forevermore. In the mighty name of Jesus, we seal this morning in

0: This morning, Father, we extend our hands in faith and declare that everything in our environment must come into divine order. We declare that the air we breathe is sanctified by your Spirit. Every atmosphere that surrounds our home is shifting now in the authority of the name of Jesus. Let every demonic vibration, every witchcraft frequency, and every unholy transmission be disrupted and destroyed by the blood of Jesus. We speak silence to confusion and clarity to chaos. Holy Spirit, saturate every square inch of our household. Rest on the roof, rest in the walls, rest in the foundation. We call for heaven's security system to be activated over our homes. No thief, no intruder, no agent of darkness shall gain entry. We release the blood of Jesus into the rooms where our children sleep, and we declare their dreams are guarded, their minds are protected, and their bodies are shielded. No night terror, no emotional trauma, no mental torment will touch them. Their angels are standing on post. The name of the Lord is a strong tower, and we run into it this morning for refuge. In your name, Lord, we find shelter from the winds of adversity. In your name, we stand immune to spiritual contamination. In your name, we break the grip of every enemy attempting to sow discord in our households. Today, we dismantle every demonic alliance formed in secret against our peace. We expose every lie whispered in the darkness. We declare that no incantation, no voodoo, no spoken curse will prosper against us, because the superior blood of Jesus has nullified every contract from hell. We declare divine immunity over our families. The plague may rise on the left, disease may spread on the right, but it will not come near our dwelling. We activate Psalm 91 and Psalm 23 in tandem, knowing that when we dwell in the secret place, you walk with us through every valley. Lord, even the shadow of death holds no threat, because your light exposes every hidden trap and leads us forward with assurance. This morning, we rebuke every seed of bitterness that tried to take root in our homes. We rebuke gossip, unforgiveness, secret envy, pride, and resentment. Let your Spirit sweep through every relationship dynamic and cleanse it. Mend what was broken. Rebuild what was torn. Refresh what was dry. We pray over our homes the spirit of understanding, gentleness, and compassion. Let laughter return where there has been sorrow. Let restoration flow like a river through the rooms of our dwelling. May our homes become altars where worship is constant and faith is evident. May our words build and not break, bless and not bruise. May our tables be filled with more than food. May they be filled with peace, with joy, and with the presence of the living God. Let the aroma of your glory fill every hallway. Let praise echo through our conversations. Let the oil of gladness replace every garment of heaviness. Father, we command every monitoring spirit, every eavesdropping demon, and every agent of sabotage to be bound and cast into dry places by the blood of Jesus. No tracking, tracing, or surveillance from the realm of darkness shall prevail against our privacy. We decree angelic flames are consuming every familiar spirit that attempts to revisit our homes through cycles, behaviors, or temptations. We break all legal rights the enemy thought he had, and we replace every gap with covenant, promises sealed in Jesus' blood. We declare that every calendar set up by Satan concerning our family is now wiped clean. No accident, no heartbreak, no failure, no generational repeat will take place on this day or any other. We decree divine appointments, God-ordained meetings, and timely breakthroughs are now unfolding because heaven has cleared the way. Father, we thank you for supernatural wisdom as we lead our homes. Give us discernment to know what to allow and what to rebuke. Let us not be passive with our authority, but bold as lions, gentle in love, but fierce in spiritual warfare. We will not allow our homes to be playgrounds for the enemy. They are fortresses of light, dwelling places for the King of Glory. Lord, place spiritual firewalls around every member of our family. No emotional manipulation, no spiritual attack, no curse from generations past shall infiltrate these walls. We plead the blood of Jesus over our technology, our conversations, and our media. Let every screen in our homes reflect what is holy and pure. Let no gate be left open to defilement. Holy Spirit, train us to guard our eyes, our ears, our mouths, and our spirits. Let nothing that offends you be entertained within our walls. Let us walk in holiness, not from fear, but from love. Let righteousness be our atmosphere. Let truth be our language. Let faith be our posture. We speak strength. To the weak in our homes today, to the weary, we speak refreshing. To the confused, we speak clarity. To the sick, we declare healing. To the grieving, we release comfort. Let your spirit rest heavy in every corner of our household. No voids, no empty places. Fill us until we overflow with joy unspeakable. We cancel all demonic reinforcement from last night's dreams. Every attack launched in the realm of sleep, we reverse it now. Every demonic visitation, we renounce it. Every lie planted while unconscious, we uproot it. We replace it with visions from heaven, encounters with angels, and divine revelation. The blood of Jesus covers our dream life. The blood of Jesus sanctifies our night watches. The blood of Jesus makes our home a no-fly zone for darkness. Let this day be one of deliverance and divine acceleration. Let our family members who feel stuck suddenly receive breakthrough. Let those who have been praying in secret be rewarded openly. Let those who have been sowing in tears begin to reap in joy. Let every promise over our household that has been delayed now come into manifestation. We speak divine timing into our lives. We trust that the Lord is not late. He's precise. We believe that His timing is perfect. This morning, we partner with heaven's schedule, not man's pressure. We align ourselves with your plan, not people's demands. We rest in your wisdom and move when you say move. We cover our vehicles, our workplaces, our finances, and our relationships in the blood of Jesus. Every business deal, every job offer, every contract, every agreement, we submit it to the will of God. Let no hidden trap, no deceitful clause, no manipulation succeed. May integrity go before us and favor follow behind. Let your justice arise over any injustice done to our family. Let vindication come speedily. Lord, bless the work of our hands today. Let every assignment be completed with excellence. Let our ideas flourish. Let our goals be accomplished. Let divine creativity be released. Let money flow where there has been a drought. Let promotions arise where there has been stagnation. Let our homes be known as places of increase, not insufficiency. We declare open heavens. We declare supernatural provisions. We declare that lack has no residence in our lives. As we walk out Psalm 23, we are not merely quoting scripture, we are becoming it. We are embodying the reality that you are with us, that you provide, that you protect, and that you elevate. We are not victims of our circumstances. We are victorious because we are covered. Covered by your promises. Covered by your power. Covered by your blood. Father, even in the silence, we trust you. Even when we don't see the full picture, we stand in faith. Even when everything looks contrary, we believe your word. We refuse to be moved by what we feel. We choose to be anchored in what we know. You are faithful. You are mighty. You are for us. And if you are for us, who can be against us? Let this morning be marked by miracles. Let this morning be different from every morning before. Let our praise create an atmosphere of breakthrough. Let our prayers release waves of deliverance. Let the blood of Jesus continue to speak better things over us than the voice of the enemy. Type, I plead the blood over my house, if you're declaring divine coverage. Type, healing is in my home, if you're believing for a miracle today. Type, my shepherd walks with me, if you trust that Psalm 23 is your portion. Let every word spoken today return multiplied with power. Let every declaration become a reality. Let this prayer invade every shadow and flood it with light. We seal every part of our lives, past, present, and future, in the conquering blood of Jesus. We are protected, we are redeemed, we are healed, we are whole, we are victorious. In Jesus' mighty name, it is done. Amen. This day is set apart, not by the calendar of man, but by the covenant of heaven. As we rise in the authority of Jesus Christ, clothed in righteousness, covered in mercy, and sealed in the protection of the blood. Every morning is an opportunity for divine intervention, and today we declare that heaven is moving on our behalf. Every dimension of our home is under surveillance by angels. Every boundary is reinforced by the Word of God. Every gate to our spirit, our body, and our mind is guarded by the blood that never loses its power. Psalm 23 reminds us that we shall not want, so we declare lack is foreign to us. We shall not want peace. We shall not want favor. We shall not want healing. We shall not want clarity. We shall not want anything that the Lord has already promised. Our shepherd is not distant. He is near. He is guiding us with eyes that see the future and hands that shape destinies. This morning we surrender to the process and embrace the protection. We trust that even the valley is necessary because it leads us to the table. We trust that even the discomfort is divine because it's pushing us into deeper communion. We will not fear the shadows because we are not alone in them. The light of Christ is with us. The rod of correction and the staff of direction are our constant companions. Let our homes become dwelling places where the Lord's presence is not just felt, but enthroned. Let the fire of God consume every residue of fear, every trace of depression, and every whisper of doubt. Let courage rise in every heart. Let boldness fill every spirit. Let divine strength rest upon every soul. The blood of Jesus is our line of defense, and we draw that line right now. No emotional intruder, no spiritual parasite, no generational bondage will step past the barrier of divine protection. Every item in our home is now saturated in His covering. Our beds, our couches, our kitchen tables, our closets, our door frames. From the ceiling to the foundation, the anointing is present. Every object is sanctified. Every sound is purified. Every conversation is seasoned with grace and guarded by wisdom. We bind the enemy's voice before it can take form. We intercept his strategy before it manifests. We reverse the curses spoken in secret. We break the manipulations assigned to our families. We cast out every unclean spirit that has tried to enter through offense, pride, anger, or laziness. Let the fire of the Holy Spirit cleanse the hidden corners. Let the blood of Jesus sweep through the spiritual corridors. Let divine order return. Let heavenly alignment be restored. We do not partner with lies. We do not entertain deception. We do not negotiate with spirits of division, manipulation, or confusion. We walk in truth. We live in peace. We abide in grace. And we speak with authority. We are not spiritual refugees. We are spiritual rulers. We speak now over the finances. In our homes, let every seed sown in faith be multiplied. Let every bill be paid in full. Let every debt be cancelled supernaturally. Let every opportunity be divinely released. We decree provision in unexpected places, favor in unlikely situations, and increase in every area. We declare that we are not scraping to survive. We are rising to thrive. God is not merely supplying, He is saturating. There is overflow entering our households. The anointing for wealth is being released with integrity and purpose. Every enemy that has come against our provision is now exposed and evicted. Every assignment of the devourer is cancelled. We shut every spiritual hole that caused leaks. We close every back door the enemy used to steal from our house. Let abundance take root. Let prosperity flourish. Let contentment reign. Father, we thank you that we are not raising children in fear but in faith. We declare that every child under our roof shall be strong, wise, and filled with the Spirit of the Lord. They will not be confused by the world. They will be convicted by the word. We call out their purpose. We bless their identity. We speak protection over their schooling, their friendships, their future spouses, and their dreams. They will not be statistics. They will be testimonies. They will not be followers of the world. They will be leaders for the kingdom. They are marked by God. They are set apart. They are prophetic voices. They are kingdom warriors. Every label the world tried to place on them is now burned in the fire of truth. They are who God says they are. We plead the blood of Jesus over their eyes, their ears, their minds, and their hearts. They are protected in the natural and the spiritual. No predator, no abuser, no bully, no false teacher will gain access to them. The Holy Spirit is their shield. The Word of God is their compass. The blood of Jesus is their covering. And angels are their companions. Today we declare that our homes are filled with light. No hidden darkness can remain. We rebuke the spirits of lust, perversion, fear, addiction, laziness, strife, and idolatry. They are illegal here. They are powerless here. They are unwelcome here. The name of Jesus has jurisdiction in our home. We declare our house belongs to the Lord. And where the Spirit of the Lord is, there is liberty, there is peace, there is purity, there is joy. Lord, restore laughter in our families. Restore connection. Heal the brokenness in relationships. Let forgiveness flow. Let pride be crushed. Let humility rise. Let apologies be spoken. Let healing be released. Where there has been distance, bring closeness. Where there has been silence, release communication. Where there has been resentment, let grace wash it clean. Let the oil of unity flow down from the head of our households to every member beneath. Let our homes be examples of heaven on earth. Let love reign without condition. Let patience be practiced. Let kindness be consistent. Let your word be read, not just displayed. Let worship be real, not just performed. Let faith be lived, not just preached. Lord, we submit our emotions to you. We will not be led by anxiety, depression, frustration, or weariness. We will be led by your Spirit. Let joy arise where heaviness once lived. Let divine focus return. Let burdens be lifted. Let confusion be cleared. Let strength be restored. We take authority over spirits of infirmity, and we release divine health into every cell, every organ, and every system of our bodies. We command alignment with heaven's blueprint. Every diagnosis must bow. To the name of Jesus, every lingering pain must dissolve. Every chronic issue must be healed. Our homes are not sick zones. They are healing centers. The blood of Jesus is our medicine. The word of God is our prescription. The Spirit of the Lord is our physician. We release healing over mental health, physical strength, emotional restoration, and spiritual vitality. No spirit of death will hover near our households. No premature end will steal our loved ones. No sudden tragedy will destroy our peace. We are hidden in Christ. We are seated in heavenly places. We are anchored in grace, and we are covered in the blood. This is our strong morning. This is our Psalm 23 moment. This is our anointed declaration. We declare that goodness and mercy are not optional. They are attached to us. They follow us. They pursue us. They are evidence of God's hand on our lives. We speak this truth over every hallway, every bedroom, every living room, every conversation, every decision. Let goodness flood our lives. Let mercy be our companion. Let favor go before us and promotion come without compromise. We are dwelling in the house of the Lord, not just on Sunday, but every day. Our homes have become His house, and His presence is our home. In this moment, we lift our hands and give thanks, not just for what you've done, but for who you are. You are our refuge, our strength, our defender, our shepherd, our protector, our provider, our healer, our redeemer, our father, and our king. The blood of Jesus is not just a shield, it is a statement. It declares we are forgiven. It proclaims we are free. It announces we are victorious. So this morning, we make one more bold declaration. Every force of darkness, every wicked scheme, every evil plan launched against our home and family, backfire. Now by the blood of Jesus, return to sender. We send confusion into the enemy's camp. We cancel the enemy's instructions. We delete the enemy's blueprints, and we destroy the enemy's tools. Our homes are marked, sealed, and saturated in the victorious blood of Jesus Christ. Jesus Christ. Jesus Christ. Jesus Christ.
1: 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London. 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London.
2: 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London.

I'm going to preach a message tonight that has angered many, many, many churchmen. It has angered many of the older people. It has angered many of the youth. Many of the youth that I've preached this to have become fiercely angry. But the people that have become most angry at hearing this message have been the parents of youth. I have found that there is something quite amazing among parents. That if they can get some sort of acclaim out of their children, that they profess faith in Jesus Christ, that they seem to hold on to that, and it gives them assurance and joy. And it seems that they're bothered anytime someone would come and question that claim. It seems we would rather hold on to a false hope than to hear the truth. There are many people who do not want to hear the truth because it will shake up the false hope they have that they're going to heaven when indeed they are not. There are so many people in Christianity, American Christianity, that believe themselves right with God, that believe themselves saved because they were told that by a preacher who should have spent more time studying the Bible and less time preaching. I hear people all over the world, and especially in this country, tell me that they're saved. And I ask them, how do they know that they're saved? Well, because they believe. And no one asks them the second question. How do you know that you believe? If we were to dismiss this congregation tonight and send everyone out to every part of this city, we would find out that the great majority of the people in this city believe that they believe. And we know that's not true. If we were to go to taverns and crack houses tonight, if we were to go to casinos anywhere in this world, we would find people who believe that they believe. And the question is, how can we be sure that we believe when so many people say they believe and we know they don't? In America, we have combined two doctrines and we have lost both of them. There are two very important doctrines in the Christian faith. The first one is commonly called, a name I do not like, but I will use here tonight, the security of the believer. That every person who has truly believed in Jesus Christ is born again and they are secure. The very God who saved them will keep them saved. Security of the believer. But there's another doctrine of which we do not hear much about. It's not just the doctrine of security, but the doctrine of assurance. It is true that every true believer is kept by the power of God. That's the doctrine of security. But the doctrine of assurance is this. How can you be assured that you're a true believer? How can you know that you are a true believer? I've had people tell me, well, I just know that I know. I tell them there's a way that seems right unto men. It leads to death. I've heard people tell me, well, I know in my heart of hearts that I am saved. The Bible says that the heart is deceitfully wicked. It goes beyond knowledge in its wickedness. So do you really want to trust a mind that is faulty? Do you really want to trust a heart that can be wicked? I've even heard people tell me, well, I know I'm saved because the preacher told me I'm saved. And since when did men have such authority? And then, the worst of all, I know I'm saved because I have walked with God. My dear friend, let me tell you this. If you are not walking with God now, you can have no assurance that you have ever been saved. We are not teaching here tonight that if you walk with God and you're saved and then you stop walking with God, that you lose your salvation. What we're telling you is this. We have assurance that we have come to know Him, not just because one time we repented, but we are continuing to repent today. And it is not just that at one time we believed, but that we are continuing to believe today. And it is not just that one time we walked with Him, we continue to walk with Him today, because He who began a good work will finish it. It says in chapter 13, verse 5, Paul had come to a church, many of them professing Christ, many of them walking in carnality. And he doesn't say to them, let me ask you something, when was the
time that you first asked Jesus Christ into your heart. He didn't even refer to their conversion experience. He goes right to present tense and he says this, test yourselves in verse 5 to see if you are in the faith. Examine yourselves. Or do you not recognize this about yourselves, that Jesus Christ is in you unless indeed you fail the test? If I see someone who let's say for 3 or 4 years seems to have walked with God, loved the saints, endeavored to pray, to know the Word, to congregate with other believers and all the such, and then they begin to fall away gradually. They begin to walk away. They begin to allow the world and sin and other things into their life. They begin to enjoy the fellowship of the wicked. I don't go to them and tell them, you know you're a Christian and you need to avoid backsliding. I go to them and say, you have made the good profession. You have declared among many that you are a believer, but now you are beginning to live like an unbeliever. It is very, very possible you never knew Him. That up until this point, it has all been a very deceiving work of the flesh. Because if a work of God does not continue, it never was a work of God. Now what does Paul say to this person? He says, test yourselves. Test yourself. Take a test. Let me tell you something, my dear friend. Heaven and hell, eternity and death may not be very much a reality to you, but it most certainly is to this preacher. I could care less whether or not your bank account is balanced or you have self-esteem. My only thing, the only thing that might keep me up this evening and steal sleep from my eyes is the fact that many of you will die and go to hell. Test yourself. This is not just some whimsical thing. This is not just something to worry about for a day. We're talking about eternity. Is it well with your soul? If you test yourselves in the light of Scripture, will you be found whole and complete, born again, kept by the power of God? It's time to take a test and stop relying on your emotions. And stop relying on what everyone is telling you. And stop comparing yourself to other people who call themselves Christians. Because the great majority of people in America who call themselves Christians are lost. Some leaders in the Southern Baptist Convention have said this. If we take seriously what the Bible says about Christianity, we would have to say that less than 10 to 15% of all our membership is even saved. And don't think that just applies to Southern Baptists. It applies to you all. He says, test yourself. Examine yourself. Not just some light examination. Not just hear the words of this preacher and walk out there and allow Satan to steal the Word of God from your heart. While you're here and while Christ is present and while the Word is preached, examine yourself. It is a deadly thing. Sin waits outside this door. It is crouching and its desire is to have you. While you are here and Christ is present, examine yourself. So many times in South America, working in the Andes Mountains, I would have to cross footbridges. Gorges that you almost couldn't see to the bottom. Test the ropes. Test the wood. Is this a sound bridge? Examine it carefully. Why? You get out in the middle of that thing, it breaks, you're dead. In the same way, that salvation that you hold on to, that you trust in, it might be like a horse's hair. When you swing out into eternity, many of you are going to swing out on nothing stronger than a horse's hair. And when the fires of hell blast up, it'll wither and you'll fall. Examine yourself. Take the Word of God and what the Word of God says about a true Christian and examine yourself in light of it. And if you fall short of the test, repent and believe. Throw yourself upon the mercy of God. Cry out to Him until a work is done. And that's another thing, isn't it? A whole nother sermon. Until a work is done. This silly Christianity in America. Repeat these words after me. No, you might have to wait upon God. You might have to cry out to Him until a work is done. A true work, a finished work, a complete work. How can we take a test?
How can we test our lives? How can you test yourself tonight to see whether or not you truly are a Christian? Well, we just have to go to the Word of God to do that. Go to 1 John chapter 5. 1 John chapter 5, verse 13. John gives us the reason in his gospel. In John chapter 20, verse 31, he tells us why he writes his gospel. He writes his gospel so that men might believe that Jesus is the Son of God, that he's the Christ, that they might have eternal life. Why does he write his epistle? He tells us here in 1 John chapter 5, verse 13, these things, this epistle, I have written to you who believe in the name of the Son of God, those of you who profess Christ. Why? That you may know that you have eternal life. You want to know whether or not you're born again? Read the book of 1 John. Because the book of 1 John is made up of a series of tests. And we're going to take those tests this evening. And I pray to God that God gives you ears to hear. Now I want to tell you something. And I want to make it very, very clear. Do not listen to your heart. Listen to the Word of God. Do not listen to what your daddy says about your salvation. Do not listen to what your mother says about your salvation. Listen to the Word of God. Compare what you know about your secret life. Now, what did I say that for? So many of you young people, you have your parents so deceived, it's unbelievable. Because externally, you conform to their law. But it's not your law. It's not in your heart. And in the secret place, you know who you are. And then some of you who are not children, but adults, teenagers that are older, that are out in the world, you go out there, you know who you are. Your mom and dad, they do not know. Some of you adults, church members do not know, but when you're out there by yourself, that's the person I want you to compare to the Word of God tonight. Not the one in here that looks pretty. Not the one in here that's got religious makeup on. No, the one out there when no one is looking. You take that person and compare them tonight to the Word of God and see if you stand. See if you stand. You say, Brother Paul, you seem quite intense tonight. How would you expect me to be if a train, a slow-moving train, was going across our path and to see my little boy just inches from the wheel? Would you expect for me to whisper in his ear, "Back up, boy"? Would you expect for me just to not even make a commotion, but kind of motion with my hand? Or would you expect me to scream out, "No!" How would you expect me to preach about these things? Let's take that secret life of yours and compare it to the Word of God. John chapter 1, verse 5. This is the message which we have heard from Him and announced to you, that God is light and in Him there is no darkness at all. What does that mean? As in all the writings of John, he leaves things open. He leaves things open. I believe that as you look through this text, you will find out that there are two things John is saying. First of all, whenever we're talking about light, and we see this in John chapter 3, we're talking about holiness, righteousness. God is a holy God. He is a righteous God, has no sin, no flaw, no shadow, no speck of immorality in Him. God cannot be tempted. You can be tempted because there's still an element of evil in you that is drawn to evil. God has no evil in Him. Evil cannot draw Him. He disdains it. He despises it. He's holy. But that's not, I think, John's primary meaning here. John is dealing with a group of false teachers who basically are telling everybody that God is a very dark and shadowy and hidden figure, and that knowledge about God is esoteric. It is hidden and dark, and only some people know it. And I believe that John is contradicting these false prophets, and he is saying this. And you listen very carefully. This is what he is saying.
He's saying God is light. And he means this: God has revealed to us who he is, and he has revealed to us his will. He has made it very clear. Now let me just say something about how that would change everything in America if the media truly believed that. What kind of God do we have in America? What is the God of the politician in America? It's this kind of God. It's the God you can pray to, but you cannot define who he is. It's the God you can talk about in a political speech, but you cannot define what his will is. And that's a good God to have. Why? Because you're no longer accountable to a God like that. You don't know who he is, and you don't know what he wants. So you just do whatever your carnal, wicked heart wants to do. That's a very convenient God. And that's the kind of God some supposed Christians have. But John counters that and he says this: no, my friend, God has told you exactly who he is. And God has told you exactly what he requires of thee, O man. He's not a hidden God. Now, learning that, let's go to the next verse. He says this: if we say we have fellowship with him, what does that mean? If we say that we are saved, it's exactly what it means. If we say that we know him, if we say that we abide in him. For so many years in America, because of a certain seminary that has propagated this, we have been taught and led to believe that 1 John is talking about the difference between a Christian who walks in communion with God or a Christian that does not walk in communion with God. They take this text to mean that if we say that we know him, if we say that we know him, if we say that we know him and yet walk in darkness, we're just a confused Christian. That's not what this text means. What this text is saying is this: if we say that we have fellowship with him and yet walk in darkness, we lie and do not practice the truth. If we say that we are a Christian and yet we walk in darkness, we are lying. Now I know what's going to happen in your heart right now. Yeah, but you don't know my heart, Brother Paul. I know that I know that I know that I'm saved. I could care less again about your heart. Because that's not what John says. John says, if we say that we have fellowship with God, that we are a Christian, and yet we walk in the darkness, we are a liar. Now, what does it mean to walk in the darkness? Well, first of all, you need to understand what darkness is. It's the opposite of light. If we say we are a Christian, and yet we walk. Now, what does it mean to walk? Peripateo, to walk around. A style of life. If we say that we are a Christian, and yet our style of life contradicts everything God has told us about himself and contradicts God's will, we're a liar. That's what it means. That's what this text is saying. It's as clear as a bell. Now listen to me, listen to me. I'm going to tell you again. Look at this. In verse 6, if we say that we have fellowship with him, if we say that we are Christian, and yet we walk, we lead a style of life in the darkness. We lead a style of life that contradicts the attributes and the nature of God, what God has told us about himself. Our style of life reflects nothing of God's character. And our style of life totally contradicts what God has said to be his will. Then we are a liar when we say we're a Christian. We've got to understand this. Do you have ears? You've got to understand it. There are so many people walking around. You can see them. It is like a fog over their head. That is why religion is so dangerous. All these silly little boys out here preaching that if you repeat a prayer, you're going to heaven. And the moment they pronounce that upon a person, it is like a fog comes over them. But it's time to cut through that fog with a deeper, greater light. And that is the Word of God. My dear friend, listen to me. John is saying that if you say you're a Christian and yet your style of life, the way you are, does not reflect his character and the things you do go against his will as a style of life, he's telling you you are a liar when you say you're a Christian. Now, let's go on. Here's the next test. Verse 8. If we say that we have no,
no sin, we are deceiving ourselves and the truth is not in us. If we confess our sins, He is faithful and righteous to forgive us our sins and to cleanse us from all unrighteousness. Now, He says, if we say we have no sin, we are deceiving ourselves and the truth is not in us. There have been strains of Christianity or marginal Christianity down through the history of the church that believed in sinless perfection. Well, the Bible doesn't teach that. The Bible teaches that even the most mature, the most godly Christian is still susceptible to sin. What this is teaching us is this. One of the greatest evidences that a person has truly been born again, that a person is truly a child of God, is that they will be sensitive to the sin in their life. And they will be led to repentance and confession of that sin. Isn't it amazing? And most pastors, when I preach this, they smile. They get it. They know exactly what I'm talking about. Whenever I'm preaching in a church and there is a move of God and a move of God with regard to sin, I find it amazing that when people start breaking, and in American churches, some of them coming forward and praying, I think it is quite amazing that it is always the most godly, most devoted, most spiritual people coming forward, weeping over their sin, and it is always the most carnal, godless, hateful, spiteful, wicked church members that sit back there cold as a stone as though they were perfect. What you are seeing is the difference between the lost and the saved in the congregation. A true Christian is sensitive to sin. Sensitive to sin. Sensitive to sin. Let me ask you a question. When was the last time you wept over your sin? That's frightening. When was the last time you were broken over your sin? That's frightening. Some of you don't even know what I'm talking about. When we are a child of God, God guards us. He talks about His jealous love for Israel. Is it not greater for the church? Does God guard you? I can remember my great love for books in seminary. And I went to the bookstore there in seminary to buy a book with a friend of mine. And there were only two volumes left. Were two. There were two of us. I pulled out the first volume, and I love books, and there was a little tear on one of the pages. I swapped books with him. I gave him that book and pulled out the other one. We go to the counter, we buy our books, I go home, the whole time as though I had murdered a man. As though I had murdered a man. And finally, praying, having to call him up, saying, I've got to talk to you. Well, what is it? You tell me over the phone. No, I can't tell you over the phone. I have got to meet you face to face. And then go before him weeping and ask forgiveness. Why? Because I'm pious? No! Because God guards His children. I see Christians, and it's amazing to me. Brother Paul, come and preach for us. We want revival. And yet, before they come to the meetings and after the meetings, they go home, sit in front of a television, and watch all that filth. And they're not even sensitive to the sin of it. Are you sensitive to sin? Does it lead you to confession? Now, let me ask you. Some of you here, here's something you need to understand. Just recently, a man that I know was found in grievous, grievous sin. And someone said, how did a man like him fall into sin? And I said, he didn't fall into sin. No man falls into sin. He slid there like everyone else. Let me ask you, because some of you are maybe Christians and you need to hear a warning. Are you sliding into sin? Are you starting to do things now, gradually, gradually, that you would not have thought of doing a month ago? And little by little by little, you know what's going to happen? You keep going, it'll be evidence you're lost. God pulls you back, it'll be evidence you're saved.
say, oh, Brother Paul, but you don't know me. I don't need to know you. I know the Word of God, and I know it's the same for every individual. Amen. Are you sensitive to sin? I want to read a passage to you just quickly. Just listen. It's one of my, to me, one of the most blessed passages in all of Scripture. Let me ask you, is this your attitude? Has it ever been your attitude? God says, for my hand made all these things. Thus all these things came into being, declares the Lord. But to this one I will look, to him who is humble and contrite of spirit and who trembles at my word. Do you tremble at his word, or do you look for loopholes around it? Do you excuse your sin? Do you avoid the word now because you know it's going to talk to you and talk about you? People come to me all the time and they say, Brother Paul, I have a new relationship with God. And I go to 1 John chapter 1, verse 8. I say, do you have a new relationship with sin? Because if you don't have a new relationship with sin, you don't have a new relationship with God. Are you sensitive to sin? Now, third test is found in verse 3 of chapter 2. By this we know that we have come to know Him if we keep His commandments. Now listen to this. The one who says, I have come to know Him, and does not keep His commandments, is a liar, and the truth is not in him. Now let's look at this text. By this we know that we have come to know Him. You know, in America, I tell you what, I was talking to a Scotsman a while back in Peru, and he said, you Americans, your theology is 3,000 miles wide and a half inch deep. And he's right. Our gospel here is pathetic. Our evangelism, it borderlines on heresy. How do you know that you came to know? If you go to most pastors in this city right now and you say to them, I don't know whether or not I'm saved, this is the question they'll ask you. Was there ever a point in time in your life when you prayed and asked Jesus to come into your heart? If you say yes, they'll go, were you sincere? If you say I think so, they'll say, then you're saved and you need to stop the devil from bothering you. There's not a biblical bone in their brain. Look what the Bible says. How can you know that you're saved? How can you know it? Look what he says. By this we know that we have come to know him. Because our heart tells us, because the preacher tells us, because we just feel it. Look what he says. By this we know that we have come to know Him if we keep His commandments. And that keep there is in present tense as well as many of the other things here in this text. And what He's saying, if we keep on keeping His commandments, we know that we know Him. If we persevere in His commandments, we know that we know Him. And then He goes on and says, the one who's opposite doesn't know Him. Now I want you to look at something for a moment. What does it mean to keep His commandments? Does it mean to walk in sinless perfection? No. Again, it is a style of life. If we were to take your life out and film it every day, 24 hours a day, would we see a style of life that desired to know God's commandments, desired to obey them, was growing in victory in obedience, and was also broken when it didn't obey? Would we see that in your life? You say, well, I kept the commandments before. You forget what he's saying. If you keep on keeping. Perseverance. Why perseverance? Because of the promises of God. He who began a good work in you will finish it. And if the work isn't finished, he didn't do it. Is your life style marked by a keen interest in God's commandments and a desire to obey them? Again, someone comes to me and says, Brother Paul, I have a new relationship with God. And I tell them, do you have a new relationship with sin? Because if you don't have a new relationship with sin, you don't have a new relationship with God. And then I ask them, you've got a new relationship with God? Well, tell me, do you have a new relationship with His commands? Do you have a new relationship with His Word? Because if you don't have a new relationship with His Word, you don't have a new relationship with Him. Now look at verse 4. The one who says, I've come to know Him.
and does not keep his commandments is a liar, and the truth is not in him. If you've been in any kind of meetings, especially among people who consider themselves to be super spiritual and vocal about it, I mean, meetings will get going and the preacher will start preaching or the music will get rolling and someone will jump up and say, "Oh, hallelujah, he's my Savior. Hallelujah, I know him." That's exactly what John's talking about right here. The one who jumps up in the middle of the meeting and says, "I know I've come to know him," but does not keep his commandments is a liar. He's a liar. Now again, look at this from the context. John is the apostle of love. Paul was known for his great mind, but I think John was known for his great love. And yet, this humble, broken apostle is laying down the verdict, "You are a liar." It's an amazing thing, isn't it? Now, goes on, let's go to another test. Verse 6 of chapter 2. "The one who says he abides in him ought himself to walk in the same manner as he walked." The Christian ought to walk as Jesus walked. And you say, "Brother Paul, you've gone too far now. Who can walk like Jesus walked?" Well, let me give you an illustration to try to explain to you what I mean. When I was a little boy, my father was a very big man, very smart man. And like all little boys, I wanted to be just like him. Now up north, we raised cattle and raised quarter horses. We'd get big snows. And my dad would come into my room at 5 a.m, even when I was a little boy, and say, "Paul boy, get up. No rest for the wicked." And when he said, "Get up," you got up. And we would walk out there in the snow. And the one thing I can always remember doing is my father would take these big strides and leave these footprints in the snow. Now, I wanted to walk like my dad walked. And so I would try to stretch my legs out and put my foot in his footprint. And I would stretch my legs out. Now, you can imagine I was stretching out farther than I could ever go. You can imagine I looked ridiculous. And you can imagine I fell down. But you will also know by looking at that picture that the greatest desire in my heart was to walk like he walked. You could tell looking at that little boy, he wanted to be like his dad, even though sometimes he didn't look anything like him. Let me ask you, what's the greatest desire in your heart? Is your great desire to walk like he walked? To be like he was? Is that your great desire? Are you seeking to put your foot in his footprint? Listen to me, man. Listen to me, woman, because if you're not, be afraid. A reporter came up to me one time and he said, "Why are you telling people to be afraid all the time?" And I said, "Because they ought to be afraid." Again, this is the test. This is the exam. If I were to look at your life, if I were to film the whole thing, would I see, since the supposed day of your conversion, this desire to walk like him? Or do you desire to walk like everybody else? Do you desire to walk like the world and act like the world and talk like the world and fellowship with the world? Do you identify with the world? Or is it Jesus? Is it Jesus? We're not talking about whether or not you need to rededicate your life tonight. We're talking about whether or not you need to get saved. Now let's go on. The next test, verse 9 of chapter 2. "The one who says he is in the light yet hates his brother is in the darkness until now. The one who loves his brother abides in the light, and there is no cause for stumbling in him. But the one who hates his brother is in the darkness and walks in the darkness and does not know where he is going, because the darkness has blinded his eyes." Now, brother here is not referring to the poor, even though we ought to love the poor. It's not referring to someone of another race. And I always thought that was a quite stupid statement anyways, because there's no more than one race, folks. It's called human. Unless you got a Martian tucked in your pocket somewhere, there's only one race. And we're to love people of all different colors and cultures and all that. We know that. But that's not what he's talking about here. When he says brother, he's talking about believers.
If you say that you know God, and yet you do not love other believers in a real and practical way, and desire fellowship with them, you're lost. Now let me give you an example. You remember when Jesus said, I was in prison, you did not visit me, I was hungry, you did not feed me, I was naked, you did not clothe me. And guys who do prison ministries will always use that verse saying, we need to go into the prisons. We need to go in the prisons, but that verse doesn't really have anything to do with that. Unless there's Christians in there. What this verse is talking about, and I learned it quite well in Peru and in other third world countries. In some third world countries, my friend, listen to me, you get thrown into jail, you will starve to death unless every day somebody from the outside brings you food. You will. They do not provide food for you. You will die. Now, let's say that someone is thrown in prison, not for being an assassin or a thief, but they're thrown in prison in the time of the apostles for being a Christian. And they're locked away in there. Now, they're going to die. They're going to starve to death unless somebody else brings them food. Now that presents a problem because the authorities know anybody that brings this guy food has to be a Christian. And so the one who goes to take him food is in danger of being thrown in prison himself. That's what Jesus is talking about. A love so great that you would risk your own life to care for other brothers and sisters in Christ. Now, listen to me. Do you love to be with people who love to be with and talk about and worship and serve God? Or would you rather be with people who have nothing to do with God? Because you are demonstrating what you are. Like I said, I was raised on a farm. You do not see the chickens over there having a good time with the pigs. Chickens hang with chickens. Pigs do their own thing. It's their nature. You say, well, I'm a believer, but man, all my friends are, you know, they're... Yeah, I know. You're lost. Do you love other Christians? Well, I come to church. Big deal. Devil comes to church. What do you do when you get here? What do you do outside here? Because the church isn't this tent, and it's not that building, it's the people. How many Christians are you serving? How many Christians are you reading the Bible with? How many Christians are you praying for? How many Christians are you loving? How many? I've got a dear friend in my church back home, and he knows I'm here in Texas for a little while. He's adopted my mother. He's cleaning up her place, he's mowing her yard, he's doing all sorts of things. Why? She's a believer. And because of the will of God, her son's being sent to Texas, so he's taking over. That's what I mean. That's what I mean. I've had both my hips replaced because of my bones are degenerating. You know how they got replaced? I was a missionary, I didn't have a dime. How am I going to get implants? How am I going to be operated on? A man in Austin, Texas, Stephen Whitlock, the third. Young guy, 32 years old, but a brilliant man. He walks into his Sunday school class one day at a church there in Austin, Texas. He hears people praying about a missionary who can hardly walk up in the Andes Mountains. He goes, give me his name. He calls me. He says, come. Come to Austin. I'm getting the ticket. I'm getting the doctors. I'm getting everything. Your hips are taken care of. That's what I'm talking about. I was walking through the jungles one time, high jungles, in Departamento Amazonas in Peru during the war with the Sendero Luminoso. We were in a place the military wouldn't go, and we were lost. Me and another brother, and we were traveling through the night in the darkness. We'd smuggled ourselves up there in the back of grain trucks, and we were going to preach in a place because the believers were just depressed and tore apart and didn't know what to do, and everyone was making fun of them. We knew we had to go in there. And so we get lost and we're going through the jungle and finally we come upon this village. We walk in there, we don't know where to go. We don't know where to spend the night. We know that the terrorists can be absolutely everywhere. We know we could be a dead man. And Paco walks up to this person out on the streets like almost midnight. He goes, hay hermanos por acá? Their brothers through here? And someone said, that old lady over there. And an old
Nazarene woman. We knock on the door. And I said, soy pastor. She grabs both of us, pulls us in, shuts the door behind us, sticks down in the basement, goes out, kills a chicken, fries up some yuca, everything you can imagine. She's feeding us. She's taking care of us. She's housing us. Could she get in trouble? Yes, she could. And then you say, oh, I'm a Christian because I go to church. You could be kidding me. That's love to you? You need a new definition. He said, Brother Paul, you're using satire. Read the prophets. They did the same. Some of this Christianity floating around America is worthy of making fun of. And it ought to be exposed. Do you love the people of God? You know, who are you with? Someone asked me, how did you know? Young guys always ask me, how did you know that Chato, your wife, was the woman for you? This is real easy. I wanted to be with her. How'd you know you loved her? I just wanted to be with her. How do you know you love them? You just want to be with them and talk about Jesus. Talk about Jesus. Do you love? Now let's go on. There's much more here, but we need to continue on. I want to go through another test. Chapter 2, verse 15. Do not love the world, nor the things in the world. If anyone loves the world, the love of the Father is not in him. Look at that. What is the world? Everything in this fallen age that contradicts the attributes and will of God. Everything that does not come forth from God and goes back to God in worship. That's the world. You say, well, I love secular music. Let me just share something with you. I don't care. I'm not going to go there. This is what I'm going to tell you. It doesn't matter to me whether it's secular or Christian. My question is, what's being said in those words? Because if what's being said in those words contradicts the will of God, you're violating His will. And you're loving it. You say, well, the adults here are probably going, amen. Okay, let's talk about your television. You watch things. You expect God to move. You love those. You love their jokes, their off-color jokes, their humor. You find yourself laughing at wickedness. And then you want God to move in your family and you move in your life. Do you love the world? My dear friend, yesterday I was 9 years old. Today I am 43. Tomorrow I will be 90. Life is a vapor. It is fleeting. Everything will die. All will pass away. We are to love the things of God, the things that are eternal. And one of the signs of a Christian is that they are not entrapped or enslaved to the things of this present evil age, but they are set free to see Christ in His glory and follow Him and follow hard after Him. Christ! I was preaching at a university thing about a year and a half ago, and I noticed that everyone was seated, and it was about 2 minutes before it was all to begin, and all of a sudden at a side door in the auditorium, this probably a group of 30, 40 beautiful girls come walking in and just kind of walk down the front there and sit down in all the seats. I mean, it was designed for them to showcase what they were. I looked at all of them and I said, young women, I said, let me give you a little bit of advice. I can see. I'm a man. Many of you are very, very, very, very beautiful. One day all of you are going to be terribly, terribly ugly. It's true. To the wind with your money. To the wind with your beauty. To the wind with your wealth. It will not remain. The only thing that remains is the glories of Christ. Death is a present reality. You say, oh, how do you know? You're not that old. My brother died. My father died in my arms. I preached the funeral of my sister. I know about death.
And I know that it could come to some of you before I finish snapping these fingers. You say, Brother Paul, you're trying to scare me. You have discerned correctly. Love the world? You love to listen to the very things that nailed your supposed master to the tree? Come off of it, man. Become a hellion. Give yourself to demons. Run wild. But don't come in here saying you're a believer and playing that game. You want to dance with the devil? Then dance all night long. But don't come in here dancing with Christ for a moment and then go back out there and share your love. We're talking about loyalty. Love the world that nailed Christ to a tree. Many of you, just by professing faith in Christ, you crucify again the Son of God. You need to realize something. This is the Christ. This is the Son of God. This is the Lord of glory. Isn't it amazing that we're going to have believers from China, believers from northern Nigeria, that have died as martyrs, drugged through the desert, behind camels, some of them skinned alive, but they would not deny Jesus. And here's all these American Christians standing beside them that couldn't even find enough anything inside them to even attend church on Sunday morning. Does anybody have a problem with that? One man can be skinned alive and not deny Christ, and the other denies Him in the smallest of things. And yet they're all born again? I think not, my friend. I think not. If you love the world, look at verse 16. For all that is in the world, the lust of the flesh, the lust of the eyes, and the boastful pride of life, it is not from the Father, but from the world. Sometimes I'll get seminary students and they've all got this great idea that they're going to go out and do something for God. So I'll stand before them and I'll say, okay, I want everybody to breathe in. They all breathe in. I said, breathe out. They breathe out. I said, theologically, from where did that breath come? They say, from God. Okay, you can't breathe on your own. Now what are you going to do for God? The lust of the flesh, the pride of body. And we live today basically in the Roman Empire. Can't you see that? We have around us an empire of flesh and muscle and beauty and hair. And it'll all rot in a tomb. Rot in a tomb. The wealth and the glamour and the glitter and all the things in which people are investing their lives will all rot. But the one who does the will of God will abide forever. Amen. I look at my life right now, I'm middle age. And I think sometimes back, I think, what if I was not a Christian? What would be my attitude now? Well, think about it. I'm 43. The days of my strength are over. The days of my beauty, they're over. The days of wonder and dreams about what my life is going to be, they're over. What's left for me? Just to grow older, more tired, and die. And yet here I am now, a Christian. What does it mean? By God's grace, 22 years have not been wasted. In a meager, trifling sort of way maybe, but truly in a way, they have been given to Christ. And now years ahead of me. And you know what? I see men of God. I'm a boy of God. You're not a man of God until you're about 65. I see men of God still alive and those that have gone on before me. I listen to those old men at 85 and 90, barely can stand up in a pulpit and begin to speak and just glory all around them. And I said, Lord, is that what's waiting me?
I hear about the saints that are about to cross over and their eyes fly open and they just cry out, glory, glory, Lord, is that waiting for me? It's just going to get better. It's just going to get better. You say, well, your candle's going to be put out. Yes, my candle's going to be put out only because the sun's coming up. This world is passing away, and I can tell you biblically that if you're living for it, you're an absolute fool. But the one who does the will of God abides forever. And for those of you who are young, oh, what a precious opportunity now to serve the Lord. Now to serve Him. Many that were called and used mightily of God were called as children in the Bible. Don't you see that? How old was this Samuel when he began to hear the voice of God? You say, oh, I must wait. No, you must not wait. Seek Him now. Seek Him hard. Amen. If you seek Him hard, He will let Himself be found by you. Goes on. Verse 19. They went out from us, but they were not really of us. For if they had been of us, they would have remained with us. But they went out so that it would be shown that they are not of us. Now this does not mean that if someone leaves our church and goes to another, that it means they're not a Christian. That's not what that means. What it's talking about is this. The true Christian who enters into biblical, historical Christianity and then leaves might go into some new stuff, new Christianity, new teachings. They're rampant. They're everywhere. Every wind of doctrine. Leaves what is known as basic, historic Christianity to go follow after some new stuff that has very little to do with Scripture and nothing to do with biblical history. They've gone out from us. They don't remain in the body. Or someone who comes in and they might be with the group, you know, with the church, with the fellowship, with the congregation for 6 months or a year. And then they depart. And they stay departed. And they don't go to another fellowship. What does that mean? They went out from us. And what is it showing? They never were of us. Because once you're in Christianity, you stay in Christianity because He who brought you in keeps you in. It wasn't Noah who shut that door behind himself on that boat. It was God. So many people, I hear so many people that will say, oh, if I just make it to heaven, I'll be secure. If I just make it to heaven, I'll be secure. And I always ask them, where was the devil when he fell? It's not heaven that's going to make you secure, my friend. It's being in Christ that makes you secure. He goes on. Another test, verse 8. Chapter 2. Who is the liar but the one who denies that Jesus is the Christ? This is the Antichrist, the one who denies the Father and the Son. Whoever denies the Son does not have the Father. The one who confesses the Son has the Father also. The true Christian is going to embrace the fullness of the person of Jesus Christ. Now, many of you are saying, yes, that is true. They are going to believe that Jesus is God in the flesh. Yes, that's true. They're going to believe that God became man, that He was a real man. Yes, that's true. But that's not all it means to embrace the fullness of Christ's person. This silly little stuff going around in America today that you can receive Jesus as Savior and not Lord is absolutely absurd. The fullness of His person you believe in, you receive, you embrace. All of it. Jesus is Savior. Jesus is Lord. Jesus is Prophet, Priest, and King. Jesus is the only Prophet who ever walked on this earth. Jesus is the only King. Jesus is the only true Priest. Jesus is, again, the only true Wise Man. Let me ask you, do you believe that? All right, how much are you going to His Word to find His wisdom? You believe He's King? How much are you going to His Word to find His law? You believe He's Prophet and He knows about your latter days? Then how much are you going to the Word to settle those latter days through your own obedience? Now finally, look in verse 29 of chapter 2.
If you know that He is righteous, you know that everyone who practices righteousness is born of God. Now, what is righteousness? Everything that conforms to the nature and law of God. Do you practice righteousness? If we were to look at your life, are you practicing God's law? Are you practicing God's wisdom, God's word, God's precepts? Are you? Is it a practice in your life, or are you departing from it?

What's your relationship to His Word? Are you seeking to know His wisdom, His precepts, His commands, and to practice them? Is it a part of your life? Now let me tell you something. Something that I think legalism is death. Let me tell you that. I think it is. I think it's death. But I want to tell you something. The Bible tells us what we can think about and what we cannot think about. Do you know those commands? And are you practicing them? The Bible tells us what we ought to watch and we should not watch. Do you know those commands? Do you care? You practicing them? The Bible tells us, now listen to me. The Bible tells us what we can wear and not wear. You say, oh boy, here he goes. No, listen to me. I'm not talking about defining every last, crossing every T, dotting every I. You can't wear this. It is telling us this. Whatever you put on your body better be decent. It better be decent. And it ought to enhance the beauty God's already given you. I look around today and see what people are wearing, and it reminds me of the communist countries I've preached in right after their liberation. One thing about a communist country, the communists come in Eastern Europe filled with all these beautiful little brick roads and beautiful little stone houses and everything. Communists come in, tear it all down, put in pavement and these ugly concrete blocks and make everybody, they take beauty and destroy it. Look at fashion today. Look at it. It's not conformed to the will of God. God wants His people to be beautiful. But to God that also means modest and decent. Right. But He wants them beautiful. He wants them full of life, full of color. He wants them to be a beautiful people. But what do we see? Grunge. Dress in black. Hang over like this. I mean, it's unbelievable. In a way, I think it's really, really good because, I mean, a man who's godly no longer will have much temptation. The girls are trying to look as ugly as possible. I mean, that's not what God wants. Let me just, I know I'm kind of, but I don't have much time to preach to you, so I'm going to use a shotgun approach here. Girls and guys, let me give you a thing that my wife uses, and it's really, really good. It's this. If your clothing is a frame for your face, it's of God. If your clothing brings attention to your face, from which the glory of God should be shining, it's of God. If your clothing is a frame for your body, it is sensual and God hates it. Now, I know they're kind of pretty broad guidelines, but there they are. Doesn't mean you have to dress like a Puritan, put buckles on your shoes or anything like that. But those are the guidelines right there. Righteousness. And why am I saying this? Because the Bible touches every aspect of our lives. There's something in there for every area of our life. And what we need to do is discover what that is and conform our lives to it. And you say, oh, what a burden. You're lost. Because the Bible says the commandments of God for a Christian are not a burden. They're a joy. Amen. They're a joy. Verse 3 of chapter 3. Everyone who has this hope fixed on himself, fixed on Him, purifies himself just as He is pure. Now look at this. What is it talking about? The hope of the second coming of Jesus Christ. Everybody, you know, reading these Left Behind books, the only thing left behind in the Left Behind series was the Bible. But everybody's excited. You know, I believe in the second coming. I believe Jesus is going to come. I believe all this stuff. Okay, we'll see whether you believe it or not. Because it says in verse 3, everyone who has this hope, what does he do? Purifies himself just as he is pure. Now here's something, Christian, it's just going to blow your mind. You know, we are told to purify ourselves. And some of you guys need to hear this who are really, really theological. Not only has God sanctified us in Christ, He calls us to strive to be holy. He calls us to purify ourselves. Let me ask you a question. Could I sit down with you right now

and you talk to me. We're all alone. You talk to me about the ways in which you're seeking to purify yourself. Can you? If we went into the book of Hebrews, could you sit down with me right now and we could open up and I'd say, just share with me how this affects your life. Could you sit down with me right now and explain to me the ways in which you're striving after holiness? Do you see? Do you see? This Bible is not poetry. It's not just little maxims that are cute. It is your life. It is your life. Everyone who has this hope, that hopes in Him. How do we know that we really hope in Him? Because we're seeking to make ourselves pure. We're striving after holiness. We're striving after holiness. Really are. Are you striving after holiness? My mom, she's 70, almost 77. And she raised most of us kids by herself because my dad died. Tough lady. She's Croatian. Her parents came over through Ellis Island. She went through the Depression. She's a tough lady. She's from Detroit. Makes her mean. She'll sit there sometimes. I'll be over there. I'll go over to her house. Pass by there before I go to the office in the morning. She'll be over the Word. I'll look up at her and she'll just be broken. She was saved when she was 10. She'll look up at me with tears in her eyes and say, I am just so unholy. Look at this verse. God's telling me my mouth, my tongue. I spoke out of turn the other night. I got to go back and ask my sister to forgive me. I'm going, oh, Mom. She goes, sometimes I don't even think I'm saved. I said, Mom, this is the evidence that you are. All these years of walking with Christ and yet still there, striving to be holy. Yes, resting in the finished work of Christ, yes. But striving to be holy, to be righteous. Everyone who has this hope is going to do that. Now he says, verse 4, everyone who practices sin also practices lawlessness. And sin is lawlessness. What does that mean? I'll tell you what it means. He's trying to show you how horrible sin is. Because we really don't get it. I love what Watson says in the Body of Divinity. He's always saying this. He goes, you have not sinned against an inferior prince. You've not sinned against a small mayor from a small village. You have sinned against the Lord of glory. The King of Kings, the Lord of Lords. You know not what you've done. Imagine this. Here stands God on the day of creation. He looks at stars that could swallow up 1,000 of our suns. He looks at them. And he says, all you stars, move yourself to this place and start in this order and move in a circle and move exactly as I tell you until I give you another word. And they all obey him. He says, planets, pick yourself up and whirl. Make this formation at my command until I give you another word. He looks at mountains and he says, be lifted up, and they obey him. He tells valleys, be cast down, and they obey him. He looks at the sea and says, you will come this far, and the sea obeys. And then he looks at you and says, come, and you go, no. Look at the horrid wretchedness of sin. The vulgarity, the prostitution of sin. It is a horrid thing, not something to be trifled with. As I said, it is a beast and it is waiting at the door and its desire is to have you. And anyone who practices sin practices outright, open, clenched-fisted rebellion against the Lord of glory.
now. It's here. We all realize that the Bible's already taught us that believers will sin, but there is a difference between a believer who sins, confesses their sin, and going on to greater holiness, being disciplined of the Lord, but going on to greater holiness, and someone who just out and out practices sin as a habitual lifestyle. Verse 5, you know that He appeared in order to take away sins, and in Him there is no sin. He appeared to take away the very sin that many people relish and love. Verse 6, no one abides in Him sins. No one who has sin has seen Him or knows Him. Again, it's talking about a style of life of practicing sin. Little children, make sure that no one deceives you. Now I'm telling you this. Little children, adults, make sure no one deceives you. Make sure some pastor doesn't deceive you. Make sure your mama doesn't deceive you. Your dad doesn't deceive you. Or some well-meaning carnal Christian does not deceive you. He says, little children, make sure no one deceives you. The one who practices righteousness is righteous, just as He is righteous. The one who practices sin is of the devil, for the devil has sinned from the beginning. You practice sin as a habitual lifestyle. You love what you can get away with. My friend, you're of the devil. Now, let's go back to verse 12 of the final chapter, chapter 5. The last test. There's many more, but we don't have time this evening. He who has the Son has life. He who does not have the Son of God does not have life. My hope is built on nothing less than Jesus. Jesus. No, it's almost absurd to ask this question. We've actually come to believe in American Christianity that you can be Christian and Jesus not be all the world to you. Do you love Jesus? What do you think about most? What do you think about most? I know men who love the ministry more than they love Jesus. I know men who love the Bible more than they love Jesus. What do you think about most? Because that's what you love. Now, my dear friend, listen to me. I've got to make a stop here and correct a few things. There are some struggling believers here tonight that need to realize something. Again, we are not talking about sinless perfection. We are not saying that if you're a true Christian, Christ will always be at the forefront of your thoughts. We are not saying if you're a true Christian, you are always going to be practicing righteousness. Again, what we're talking about is a style of life and a struggle. I tell my mother, Mom, the greatest evidence that you're a Christian is the fact that right now you're in the Word and God's pointing out to you your sin. The mere fact, some of you need to hear this. The mere fact that you struggle with the fact that you don't love Him enough is evidence that you're a believer. The mere fact that you look at your own life and you realize you're not as holy or righteous as you want to be and it bothers you is evidence that you've come to know Him. What I'm preaching against tonight is the person who lives in habitual sin, who loves the world and all these different things, or a person sliding in that direction, or a person who just, yes, Jesus is a little accessory onto my life. The warning is for that person. You know, I hear these preachers today and they'll preach and they'll go, man, you've got it all. I've heard them give this kind of invitation. Man, you've got it all. You've got a wonderful, beautiful family. You got your health. You got a wonderful job and all these things. You just lack one more thing to make your life complete. You lack Jesus. Makes me want to vomit. My friend, he who has the Son has life. He who does not have the Son has nothing.
all your wealth, all your health, all your relations, everything you have is dung if Jesus is not Lord and Savior and passion of your life. He's not an accessory that you add on to an already great life. He is life. That's why he meant, you know, you drink my blood, you eat my flesh. What was he talking about? He's not some accessory. He's the very source of your life. Is he yours? Is he yours? Let's pray. Father, we come before you in the name of your Son. And Lord, this has been long and hard, but I felt a measure of grace in it, Lord, and I pray, dear Lord, that you would work in the hearts of people, that you would save, that you would convert, and that, Lord, even some of your people who may have been sliding into the things of the world, that this has been used as discipline to turn them to others, Lord, who believe themselves saved, that this has been used to show them they are not saved. And to struggling believers, that it has been used to show them that assuredly they are believers. God, use your word to do many more things than what we could ever think or believe. In Jesus' name, amen.

birth of Jesus Christ took place in this way. When his mother Mary had been betrothed to Joseph, before they came together, she was found to be with child from the Holy Spirit. And her husband Joseph, being a just man and unwilling to put her to shame, resolved to divorce her quietly. But as he considered these things, behold, an angel of the Lord appeared to him in a dream, saying, Joseph, son of David, do not fear to take Mary as your wife, for that which is conceived in her is from the Holy Spirit. She will bear a son, and you shall call his name Jesus, for he will save his people from their sins. All this took place to fulfill what the Lord had spoken by the prophet. Behold, the virgin shall conceive and bear a son, and they shall call his name Emmanuel, which means God with us. When Joseph woke from sleep, he did as the angel of the Lord commanded him. He took his wife, but knew her not until she had given birth to a son. And he called his name Jesus.

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1: Come on, let's put our hands together and let's welcome to the Rock Church of Virginia Beach. Come on, put your hands together all the way from Long Island, New York. Let's hear it for Pastor Donnie McCorkin.
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Ladies and gentlemen, ladies and gentlemen, good morning, how are you doing? Well, do not forget, Electric Lion, and I will return later on, okay? So I hope you have a very, very nice, shall I repeat it? I hope you have a very nice, you see that? That was nice, of a nice day, between 2 o'clock and 5 o'clock later. Fry some dumpling, hake and salt fish, cow foot, cow, some people call it cow heel, hake and salt, hey, listen, later.

0: DJ Challenger has brought his mum into the studio to sing to you. His Royal Highness DJ Challenger has brought his mum into the studio to sing to you.
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Okay. Whoop, whoop, y'all. Only two more left, and strangely groovily. Hope you enjoyed that. I really did. I know Jeff did. He said he did. And whoop, whoop to Herb as well. And all you wonderful mystery listeners. This show goes out to Bush, who sadly passed this week. I think today, actually. And, of course, Callum. We always remember Callum. Whoop, whoop to them. Whoop, whoop yourselves. Have a groovy weekend. Whoop, whoop.

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Electric Lion.

Yo, yo, yo, yo. Lewis Coleman, Electric Light Radio. This is Friday the... Where are we? I've completely forgotten. Where are we? I've put me date. It's the 17th, isn't it? Yes. November 23. Right, what will be sales? I'll be in the chat room very soon. That should tell you we're live. It's just gone 8 o'clock here in London town. What we're going to do this evening, we've got loads of new music, and of course I'm going to play that to you, and of course we'll start down different and left field and end up housey and in the mix. Well, kind of housey, jazzy housey, I would say. That's some jazz mixed in. Okay, hope you're all well. Yourselves.

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0: taken from the album Mr. Somebody. That's the Roberto Lupo Quartet. Two tracks, that was Miss Aggie, and before that was Mr. John, and all of the tracks are like Mr. Someone or Mrs. Someone. Groovy stuff, I could have picked more than two. We're going to go for two for two as we go along here, actually, quite symmetrically as I look at it. Mean nothing to you. Maybe you can picture it in your mind. Welcome to Herb, who joins us in the chat room. And all you wonderful mystery listeners, of course. Okie dokie, what am I doing? Oh yeah, I've got to do that. Okay, whoop yourselves.
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0: Abigoba, that is Future Legacy, is the album, I believe, or extended EP. That track is 5 PM Sunbeam, and the track before that was The Moon Speaks Truth. Very, very groovy indeed. Right, am I ready? I think I am. Yes, I am. 2 for 2, another new 2 for 2.
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0: Podcast, the New Visionaries, two tracks from their album Roadmaps. That was Desert Disco Nights, and before that we had Spiritual World. Groovy stuff, eh? Okay, gonna have another two for two, and after that, it's into the house and the mid. Well, I'll say house, it's kind of like jazzy. It's interesting in beginning, I'm gonna try and do here. Can't really describe it, but you'll hear it, obviously. But two from another artist I've never played, I don't think. New for me, and maybe new for you. Whoopity-doo.
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0: Natasha Watts. Guess what that's called? Brighter Days, obviously. And before that was Not What You Think, taken off Natasha Watts. More tracks off the album. Okay. Oh, we'll move to Jeff, who joins us in the chat room as well. Right now, this is conceivably where I get to mix and medley the music together. Mix and muddle together, some might say. Let's have a go. To begin with, this is interesting. You'll see why. We'll have a go. Okay. Whoop whoop. It's Friday night. Oops. Pressed the wrong button.
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2: As far as music itself goes, you know, the simplest thing to forget is that what music is about, and any kind of art form is about, is creating the kind of things that you think are beautiful. In other words, when you sit as a piano player and you're creating, you have to learn to be certain about what you like, not what you think sounds good to someone else. Mm-hmm. See, first thing is you have to learn your own heart and your own mind about sound. So whatever you think is beautiful, that's what's beautiful, see, and you have to pursue that road.

okie dokie. Hope you enjoyed that half as much as I did. And I can't believe where the time's gone. Woo-woo to Jeff and Herb in the chat room. And all you wonderful mystery listeners. I'll catch you in the chat room Sunday with Catch a Vibe. Don't forget DJ Challenger is back in the morning. Fully repaired and ready to go. Have a review weekend. I'll see you Sunday. Still got two more left, but I thought the beginning of this was easy to talk over. Okay. Whoop, whoop.

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politicians on the evidence available to us. I interested not in truth, but in power, and in the maintenance of that power.

yo, whoop yourselves, Lewis Copeland, Electric Lion Radio. It's Friday evening, it is 8 o'clock, and it is still light outside. Something wrong with mic. Hope you're groovy, I'll be in the chat room very soon, although it seems to be playing up like it did a couple of weeks ago. I can fix that, I fixed it last week, so just give me a couple of minutes. Anyway, whoop yourselves, I can see you all tuned in. Thank you for all tuning in. Okay, what am I going to do for the next 2 hours? Well, I got groovy as I've migrated all my music across. Got quite a lot of folders and music in here on the hard drive, so to speak. I came across loads of music I hadn't seen for ages, along with some new music that I'm going to play between now and 10 o'clock. Starting down tempo and getting funky and groovy in the mix very soon, but very different as well. Okay, let's do this. Whoop yourselves.

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And also, all the ladies, us men as well, is in the kitchen today. Cooking. I do hope you had a lovely day yesterday. 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

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Serious. Because they are the one that started to teach us in the Caribbean. Certain languages, certain way of speaking. And now look at us. We got our own way of speaking, man. And I tell you what, a lot of people want to speak. Hey, all those people, all those people who try to speak Jamaican, right? You should, I tell you what, you should lift your hat off when you see a Jamaican.

0: Okay, stop right there. 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Now, ladies. I enjoy this program, you know. I'm telling you, I enjoy this program. Really sweet, like honey, not sugar, honey. Right, to all those ladies out here, this is for you. Check this out.
1: Three things that can push a man away even if he loves you, no matter how special or beautiful you are. Number one, raising your voice. Don't think shouting during arguments makes you stronger. It doesn't show power. It only confuses him. He starts seeing masculine traits in you, and that changes everything. Number two, disrespect and sharp words. No man can thrive in a relationship where every word is met with 10 in return. If you constantly challenge him, insult him, or treat him like he's beneath you, he may stay physically, but emotionally, he's already gone. Men need respect, like women need love. Number three, constant nagging. Timing matters. If he's overwhelmed or stressed and you choose that moment to pressure him, it won't go well. Be emotionally intelligent. Pay attention to his mood and know when to bring things on.
0: Ladies, it's live, you know. Right? It is live. As I said previous, I love this job, okay? Because I can put it together for you to imagine certain things in life just like that. Just like that, hey. Good afternoon, yeah?
2: Hello.
3: I have a message, Jody.

Nice and easy. It's a Sunday afternoon. Yes, a lot of people maybe just getting themselves sorted out for later on. Normally, ladies and gentlemen, you should know that Sunday lunch should be at 2 o'clock, isn't it? So it should be at 2 o'clock. But some people may be still in bed. And I tell you what,

ladies and gentlemen, I can say to you, do not forget, today's Sunday afternoon, right? Also, I must say big eye going out to DJ Lewis for keeping the fort going as well. He's working hard. He don't sweat in this purse fire. He don't sweat at all. The purse fire. Ladies and gentlemen, it is a birthday today, right? The right day today. What did I say? What did I say? It is a birthday today. I got a gentleman in the studio to sing for you, but unfortunately, he's not here. He's got a track that I will play for you this lovely afternoon. It's your birthday from T.

0: Move on up, move on up to all the young ones that born a few days ago. I mean, from the 70s. Young ones, move up. Now, I've got a friend of mine who passed away, Charlie Kelly, and, you know, he used to live in London. And we used to travel a lot, do a lot of different things together. In music, we're talking about, what? So I don't have any idea, you know what I mean? See, I'm taking it nice and easy, just Sunday afternoon. Yeah, as I was saying, you know, it goes around and from music on. And he was living in St. Mary's Road, well, not living, take the whole upstairs and downstairs, the whole house. And he was doing all right until he decided, well, things changed. We're talking about one and only. He will sing to you, move on up, my good buddy who passed away. And his name is...
1: Bow down for the king, the legend, Curtis Mayfield, move on.

just think if he was alive. Just think if he was alive, yeah? How many people would love to see that? Goodbye. He's a cool guy, anyway. As I said, he's a June brother. He born in June 1942. Suddenly, destruction, I would say, passed away 26th of December. So, there you are. But right now,

0: and got it. Well, you do. I hope you got it right. He was living in one and only St. Mary's Road, Yarmouth. You know, we had some good times there, okay? And also, I must remind you, okay? Hal Greeners were Lushington Road, so, you know, all two of them used to be spa, you know? Lushington Road, that was one and only Al Green. But can I say this?
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2: 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Curtis Mayfield died December 26, 1999, aged 57, in Roswell, Georgia, United States.
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Coming from Master T Rhymes of time approaching at 3 o'clock. Woo, woo, woo. You can shake it if you like to shake it.

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1: She's talent, she's gifted with a song for the world, a message for the nations. It is a song to spread love. It is from the album Reggae Forever. Here comes Etana.

woman to woman right along with you. Is that right? Can we talk girl to girl tonight?

So, woman to woman, I don't think it's been any more than fair than to call you, you know, and let you know where I'm coming from. Now, I don't know how you're gonna take this, but whether you be cool or come out of a funky bag, it really don't make much difference. But you see, it's only fair that I let you know that the man you've been trying to slip around with, baby, he's mine. From the top of his head to the bottom of his feet, the bed he sleeps in, and every piece of food he eats. You see, I make it possible. The clothes on his back, I buy. Even that nickel he leans in every day, you see, I promise him notes every month. So I'm just telling you these things to let you know how much I love that man. And woman to woman, girl to girl, sister to sister, I think you understand how much I love my man. And woman to woman, I think you'll understand how much I'll do. D-O.

Saturday night celebration with your host, your Jamaican DJ, Challenger, and ELR. Your Saturday night will never be the same. What is it? Never be the same. This is DJ Challenger's Saturday night celebration. 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

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Crazy about that woman, cause Caledonia is her name. 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

0: You've been drinking, sir?
1: I most certainly have. I've been drinking ever since this morning.
2: Let's see your driving license, sir, please.
3: It's funny you say that. My license expired just after Christmas.
2: Certificate of insurance?
3: Oh, if you haven't got a license, there's not much point in having insurance, is there?
2: Would you mind blowing in here, sir, please?
3: Yeah.
2: We're going to have a party, are we?
3: Make sure dizzy.
2: I'm placing you under arrest, sir. I must ask you to accompany me to the police station.
3: Off we go to the jolly old Nick, eh?
2: You take the squad car, Ted. I'll follow in this gentleman's car.
4: Right. Now then, if you don't mind, sir, please. Get in the car.
2: I'll drive.
4: You are going to drive?
2: Well, naturally.
1: But what about Smithers, my chauffeur?
2: You mean you're not the driver of this car?
1: My condition don't be ridiculous. Drive on, Smithers.
2: Yeah, just a minute, sir. Will you give me a lift back to the station?
1: Get nothing.

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0: time. So sorry. I know you want us to stay with you always. But yes, we have a life as well.
1: What a lovely thought that would be, wouldn't it?
0: Anyway, thank you for joining us. As always, been a pleasure. Hope you enjoyed all of that music. And don't forget, as Asia said earlier, you can find the playlist on Asia and Claire's Most Catch a Vibe page on Facebook. And, oh, that was sweet. You just gave me a little kiss on the head. I thought I'd share. Oh, anyway. See you same time, same place next week. Take care of yourselves, people. Love and light. Goodbye from me.
1: And ta-da from me. Bye-bye.
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0: Good morning, good afternoon, or good evening, and welcome along to Asia and Claire Simone's Catch a Vibe. Lots of good music coming your way, as always. Thank you for joining us. Asia's going to say hello, and we're going to get on with the show.
1: Yeah, welcome along. Another couple of hours of brand new music. We have a couple of tracks where we'll be digging deep into our musical archives. So sit back and enjoy the show.

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0: Good morning, good afternoon, or good evening, and welcome along to Asia and Claire Simone's Catch a Vibe. Lots of good music coming your way, as always. Thank you for joining us. Asia's going to say hello, and we're going to get on with the show.
1: Yeah, welcome along. We have a couple of hours of brand new music. We have a couple of tracks where we'll be digging deep into our musical archives. So sit back and enjoy the show.

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0: Well, that's the first half completed. We hope you enjoyed it. For more information, go to our Asia and Claire Simmons Facebook page on Jolly Old Facebook, and a full playlist will go up at some point. Part two is on the way.
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0: We've run out of time. 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But yes, we have a life as well.
1: What a happy thought that would be, wouldn't it?
0: Anyway, thank you for joining us as always. Been a pleasure. Hope you enjoyed all of that music. And don't forget, as Asia said earlier, you can find the playlist on Asia and Claire's Most Catch a Vibe page on Facebook. And, oh, that was sweet. You just gave me a little kiss on the head. I thought I'd share. Oh, anyway. See you same time, same place next week. Take care of yourselves, people. Love and light. Goodbye from me.
1: And ta-da from me. Bye-bye.
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politicians on the evidence available to us are interested not in truth, but in power, and in the maintenance of that power.

Good evening. Lewis Copeland, Electric Light Radio. This Friday evening here in London, it is 8 o'clock, or more precisely, 1 minute past 8. Hope you're groovy. I'll be in the chat room very shortly. And a usual eclectic mix of music this evening, taking us through till 10 o'clock here in the UK. UK, which is twilight time. Sun slowly going down. Okay, whoop yourselves.

0: That's Go Malacca and Ogum, taken off the Afro Brasilia album. And before that, we kicked off with Transmission Towers and a track called Sparse. Okie dokie. Woo-woo to Jeff in the chat room, and also Uncle Herb. And all you wonderful mystery listeners. Oh, don't press that. I didn't want to press that. I want to press this. Here. Okay, woo-woo.
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0: That is Eddie Forey. I would normally not speak in the middle of this, but this is a sound check for Herb. Can you hear me all right? You should be able to if you hear the music. So yeah, this is an album by Eddie Forey. That was a track called The System. And this next track is also off the same album. It's, I like the title of this, Eerie Theory. Let's do it. Whoop, whoop.
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0: Hey, fellas, there's a guy here wants us to make a record.
1: What's that? You know, that's where you go to a studio with microphones and you sing and they put you on a nice round piece of plastic.
2: I don't want to be on any piece of plastic, whether it's nice or not.
0: But, Curly Joe, you can make a lot of money that way.
1: So put me on a piece of plastic then.

0: That is the Cat Pack and Walk Away. Before that, we had Edie Foray and Eerie Fairy, taken from the album Culture Today. Okie dokie. Right, let's play another couple. And then one more. And then we're going to get into the Friday night mixing bits and pieces like we usually do. Okie dokie. Right, what shall I do now? I'll play this for difference.
1: If you're listening to

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glass beams, black sand, taken off the EP Mahal. Like that bit. And before that, we had Aflex, Combo, and Hibaros. Okay, one more track just to get us in the mood for disco dancing, and then we're going to go disco dancing. Well, you know, like we usually do. Whoop, whoop.

0: That is Soul Stunts and Mason Jax, and a track called Horizons, which is taken off the title track off the album, Horizons. And I've just realised I could have actually fitted that in the mix. I thought it was a bit too fast, but we are going to speed up to that near the end of the house mix, actually. So I could have put it in, so apologies about that, but it was, I thought more that would get us in the mood for it. Well, maybe it has anyway. Well, I hope so. Let's try this. Almost quarter to nine here. It's about an hour and 15 minutes in the mix. Whoop yourselves.
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Well, this is kind of back in time. We're going really back in time. Just to end the show off. Just to let you know. Anyway, this is a good time to tell you. Before things get a bit crazy. Okay, back with the music. Whoop, whoop.

0: Mad Mike, Galaxy to Galaxy, High Tech Jazz. What a tune. Okie dokie. Right, there's two more left. I'm going to say goodbye now. Have a groovy weekend. I'll see you in the chat room on Sunday for Catch a Vibe. If you're around, Herb, Jeff, Asia, all crew, and your wonderful mystery listeners. Yeah, have a groovy weekend. I'll see you Sunday. Right, what am I doing? Yeah, we're going to play two disco tracks to finish. Okay.
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5: He plays
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8: It is indeed our pleasure to bring you one of the very best, the electrifying
2: skill.
9: Would like for you to meet
10: Mr. Major.